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1: 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The Hawks versus the Patriots, and we all know it's going to end the same way. 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
0: 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Partly sunny, today's high 72. Partly cloudy this evening, overnight low 55.
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20: 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Partly sunny, today's high 72. Partly cloudy this evening, overnight low 55.
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26: 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Partly sunny, today's high 72. Partly cloudy this evening, overnight low 55.

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11: 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Partly sunny, today's high 72. Partly cloudy this evening, overnight low 55.

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7: 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Partly sunny, today's high 72. Partly cloudy this evening, overnight low 55.
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1: 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The Hawks versus the Patriots, and we all know it's going to end the same way. 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

0: What's up? 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Okay, so I know this sounds completely made up, but ever since I moved to the PNW, I made one unusual friend. Bigfoot. Yeah, I know, right? Sasquatch is officially a listener of Moving 92.5, and thankfully, I recorded his infamous yell. Day during the 4 o'clock hour, if you hear Bigfoot's yell, be caller 25 at 866-MOVING925, and you can win free concert tickets, ball game tickets, and more. 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
1: 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More than 75% of commuters will be involved in a car accident at some point. 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
1: 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The Hawks versus the Patriots, and we all know it's going to end the same way. 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
1: The first ever Wednesday NFL opening game, and it is a rematch of the Super Bowl. The Hawks versus the Patriots, and we all know it's going to end the same way. Go Hawks! Woohoo! Season's back!

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0: 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Okay, so I know this sounds completely made up, but ever since I moved to the PNW, I made one unusual friend. Bigfoot. Yeah, I know, right? Sasquatch is officially a listener of Moving 92.5, and thankfully, I recorded his infamous yell. Yeah! 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
1: The first ever Wednesday NFL opening game, and it is a rematch of the Super Bowl. The Hawks versus the Patriots, and we all know it's going to end the same way. Go Hawks! Woohoo! Season's back!

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11: 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Why is that?
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4: And now the weather from Bellevue Rare Coins, the trusted authority for buying jewelry, rare coins, and valuables, serving Bellevue, Linwood, Issaquah, and Tacoma. Partly sunny, today's high 71. Partly cloudy this evening with an overnight low of 55.
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2: Brooke, how often do you go snooping through your husband's phone?
3: Not very often. Honestly, you've been married for a certain amount of time and you're like,
4: I hope he's cheating.
2: Yeah, I don't even care.
3: There's nothing exciting in this thing.
2: Well, I only ask because one of our listeners had a situation where they didn't mean to. They didn't want to snoop. It just kind of happened by accident.
3: That's the best kind of snooping, because then you don't have to feel guilty.
2: Yeah.
3: And you're like, I didn't do it on purpose.
2: Well, I don't know. I think our listener does, because he saw something, and now it's become this awkward situation that he doesn't know how to handle, so he's asking for our help. His name is Kyle. Kyle, welcome to the show, man.
5: Hey, glad to be here.
2: Are you really glad? Because sounds like you were caught in a weird situation.
3: It could be a good thing. Like, maybe it's a cool surprise that he saw, you know?
2: That's
3: like
2: fair.
3: A birthday present or something.
2: Oh, okay.
3: Trying to be helpful here.
2: Did you spoil your own surprise party, Kyle? What are we working with here?
5: Yeah, so nothing like a surprise party, unfortunately.
3: Oh, okay. It is bad.
2: Well, whose phone did you accidentally snoop on?
4: That's what we're all assuming.
5: Well, it was more so like my girl's laptop.
4: Laptop.
5: I can give you some backstory if you want.
3: Yeah.
2: Fine.
4: No, let's just jump to conclusions.
2: Yeah. I'm with you, Jose.
3: I just want to know, first, what's your girlfriend's name and how long have you been together?
5: So, yeah, my girlfriend's name, her name is Vivian. We've been dating for about a year.
3: Okay. That's still snoopable territory.
4: Yeah.
5: So, the other week, she was visiting a friend for the weekend. She happened to leave her laptop open when she left. So, I was just kind of cleaning the room. I end up seeing her laptop open. You know, I happened to go into it just because it was right there.
6: Press the power button and use her password.
3: Yeah. Just kidding.
2: Okay.
3: What are you expecting to see on the laptop?
5: Honestly, nothing crazy. You know, it was more so like it happened to be up. And I see the part with the messages. I don't know if you know, Apple computers allow you to, you know, see your text messages as well,
2: I've
5: right?
2: I've heard enough about Apple computers. Personally, they're dead to me.
3: He has a problem because he's had some Apple issues and they haven't been helpful for him at the Genius Bar. It's a long, boring story.
4: But I'm Android. I don't know about Apple, so please explain.
3: So it's all connected. So like if I'm sitting at my husband's computer, I can actually see the texts that are coming to his phone as they're coming in.
2: Apple is terrible at keeping secrets. Yeah. It just spouts them to every device in the room. Uh-huh. Okay, so what did you find on her computer?
5: So, you know, I saw the usual texts from all her friends, family, all the normal. But then I saw a green text from a number that I have never seen before.
3: Uh-oh.
5: And there were some plans to meet up at a bar at like 10 at night.
3: Oh, no. I was hoping it was like maybe she bought something off of like Facebook Marketplace and they were... Yeah. She's picking up the lamp at 10 p.m.
2: Your order has shipped.
3: To a location.
2: Oh.
3: Okay.
2: This is a guy?
3: How can you tell?
5: I could tell it was a guy. You know, the texts were very... it was like low-key flirty, like a guy trying to be smooth, you know? Mm.
3: So you're automatically thinking she's seeing someone else. Is that what we're getting
6: to? And was the night in the past or like it was planning it for the future?
5: It was like happening in real time. You know, they had plans for it.
3: Oh,
2: like she's in a different place actively making these plans with somebody wherever she is.
5: Yep. And it was in the town that she was in, you know, without me.
4: Oh man, that just feels wrong.
3: I mean, it feels like you just found proof of what was happening. Like, why would you need our help in this?
5: So it seemed like the end of the text messages was that they didn't even end up meeting up.
4: Oh.
5: He like flaked on her, so it didn't end up actually happening.
3: Okay, so you sat with your girlfriend's laptop open for hours watching the back and forth then.
5: It wasn't a ton of back and forth. It was more so like there were some plans, but then eventually the conversation kind of died.
3: What'd you do? Did you call her and ask her about it?
5: No, I actually didn't end up asking her about it. I've been like thinking about it for a while, but I wasn't really sure how to approach the situation, you know?
3: Oh my God. Hmm. I would have been on the phone yelling, screaming, accusing. I mean, that's just my style.
6: But then you have to admit you opened the laptop and read all the texts.
3: Who cares at that point?
6: Yeah, that's true.
3: It's like finding out somebody murdered someone by reading their text messages.
6: If you're right. But
3: it doesn't matter how you found out. You have the information now.
4: That's always what a cheer will say. Oh, you're going through my stuff.
6: Exactly.
4: You're the red flag. They're really good at that.
2: Okay, so to be fair right now, we're jumping to a lot of conclusions here.
4: Yeah, very true.
2: We're a very jaded group who doesn't believe in other people. I'm assuming you reached out to us because now you're in this awkward situation and you want to talk to your girlfriend about it.
5: Yeah, exactly. Because, I mean, I'm not sure how to speak to her about it. I kind of want to know who the guy was, what the potential plans were, you know.
2: I don't know if you actually want to know all those details about the guy. I mean, just to save your own, you know, mental health, but
4: yeah,
3: about no, it's definitely better to know who you're hating on. Okay, Jeff, you gotta hate everybody in this situation.
2: Well, I know your theory is hate everybody first, ask questions later.
3: Yeah,
2: but I think asking about how to approach his girlfriend, that's a totally valid thing to ask us.
3: I'm ready, let's go. I got my advice ready.
4: Maybe let Brooke take the reins on
3: this.
2: Brooke's already got her knives out, but we're gonna come back and give you our advice before we let you make your awkward Tuesday phone call to your girlfriend to find out what were her plans that night and who was she texting while she was out of town.
3: And don't lie about it.
2: We'll do it with your awkward Tuesday phone call next.
5: Hey, thanks guys, I appreciate it.

0: It's Tuesday.
1: It's Awkward Tuesday Phone Call.
2: We're all hoping that this is just a giant misunderstanding.
3: Yeah, that would be best case scenario for
2: Truly. After our listener Kyle accidentally snooped on his girlfriend's computer while she was out of town.
3: Yeah.
2: And on it, he saw her text messages with a guy.
3: A random number.
2: Where they were arranging some kind of meetup at a bar.
3: At 10 p.m. at night?
2: I mean, whoever she was talking to seems to have flaked, so the plans fell through.
3: Mm-hmm.
2: But the damage has been done, because Kyle saw it.
3: Yeah.
2: So he's not confronted her about it yet, because he's been a little shook.
3: Yeah.
2: Understandably so. And first off, Kyle, you understand we feel terrible that you've even been put in this spot. But here's what I will say. In situations like these, sometimes it's good that it happens. Because at least you can tell where the person's heart really is at. And if they're already 1 foot out the door, you don't want to be the OP.
3: Dude, you've never been cheated on, have you, Jeff?
2: No, I haven't.
3: Yeah, I could tell. Just way too positive, way too optimistic.
2: I'm just saying, it's important, like, if you find this out early, then it's out there. You can get out of it and move on to something better. But with that said, let's get some advice. Jose, what do you think Kyle needs to do here?
4: Okay, first, be honest. Mm. And second, apologize for snooping right away.
3: What?
5: Okay.
4: Because if you're honest, then hopefully she will be honest.
3: Mm.
4: She'll be like, you know what?
6: Since we're all confessing.
4: Yeah. In a relationship.
3: Let me tell you all the dudes I've been trying to meet up with.
4: Well, that's our opportunity.
2: What do you think? Use the Alexis approach. What? Apologize first. And then the Alexis ask questions. Approach.
6: And then apologize again after.
5: You know what? I guess you're right. You know, maybe I should apologize first.
4: Okay. Like ripping off the band-aid.
2: Okay.
3: You're just soft-spoken.
2: I know there's a lot looming for you here, but we have one more piece of advice from Brooke. Brooke, what do you think?
3: See, I think you actually retell her the story as if it happened to somebody else. Like, you go to her and say, hey, I need your advice. So my buddy, he saw that his girl was texting with this random number, trying to meet up with this dude at 10 p.m. And it's either going to be she realizes in that moment that you just outed her and she's going to come clean, or I don't know what the other option is.
4: She'll indulge. She'll be like, oh, get her.
6: It's the asking for a friend method, though. I like it.
3: Mm-hmm. I mean, if she thinks that it's cheating immediately, too, like I do, then you know that that's where her head's at.
4: Yeah.
3: You know?
2: I mean, Kyle, what do you think about that? Because she could just keep lying. So I don't know if it's great advice, but your thoughts?
5: You know, when I think about it, I feel like it might also be a little too on the nose, you know? Maybe that would give her a reason to keep lying.
3: I think it's okay to be a little direct in this situation.
2: Brooke, this is Kyle's decision at the end of the day. Okay. So go ahead and take your L again.
3: Oh.
2: Jose's advice wins. Sorry for wasting your time, Kyle. Yep. And I'm just going to...
4: Like apologizing? I
2: never admit you're wrong about anything. Anyway, Kyle, we got your back no matter what happens here. Hopefully
3: That's true.
2: Whatever happens, and we're going to be here for you. I'm going to dial your girlfriend's number, and let's see if she even answers. But here we go.
7: Hello?
5: Hey.
7: Hey,
5: Kyle? What's up? It's me. Yeah. Oh. How you doing?
7: I'm confused. What number is this?
5: You know, you don't have to worry about it. It's a different number, but I just had to talk to you.
7: You're acting weird. What's going on?
5: So there's just something I wanted to talk to you about.
7: Okay.
5: So I want to come clean and apologize to you. When you were away the other weekend, I ended up going through your laptop and seeing some texts from you.
4: Oh, that sounds worse when you say
7: that. Wait a minute. You opened my laptop without asking me?
5: It was already open, but I did go through your texts. And
7: Wait, you spied on my messages?
5: That's besides the point. I ended up seeing those messages from that number, you speaking with some guy back home when you were on your trip.
7: Oh, yeah, that was my Uber driver. He had my phone and was bringing it back to me.
5: Huh? That doesn't make any sense. How would you be speaking with your Uber driver if he had your phone?
3: Yeah.
2: Yeah. Okay. Let's try.
7: okay, I was not really telling the truth, but like, you don't want to know, like nothing happened. You don't want to know.
3: Oh,
5: that's for sure. No, I definitely want to know. I saw that you had plans to meet up with this dude at like 10 at night at a bar.
7: Okay, but I didn't bring it up because I didn't want you to get upset. And like, honestly, nothing happened. And it was just like catching up with an old boyfriend.
3: Oh,
0: no.
5: Yes. An old boyfriend?
7: And he was my college professor.
3: What?
2: Huh? What?
5: Your college professor was your old boyfriend? I don't get it.
7: Okay, so he's not like a boyfriend. It was just kind of like a random hookup thing. But he's like too old. Like, oh. He's like 75. Like, I don't think I would have done anything.
3: No. I don't think
5: him. You don't think?
4: It's like bedtime for him.
2: What?
3: Oh, Kyle, I'm so sorry.
4: And now flirting.
7: Kyle, what's going on? Who are all these people?
4: Quick, old Alan, Jeff.
3: Yeah.
2: Yeah, hi, Vivi.
4: No, I'm just kidding.
2: Yeah, I missed you.
3: It's the professor.
2: I wanted to go over biology one
3: okay,
2: more
3: time.
2: No, I'm sorry.
3: I don't know that Kyle's laughing. I don't know.
2: That's inappropriate. Sorry, hey, Vivian, no, you're on a radio show right now. We're called Brooke and Jeffrey in the morning.
3: Oh,
5: yeah, you're on the radio because you got caught up trying to cheat on me.
3: Yeah.
4: I think that was him yelling, bro.
3: Nope, that was the most on-the-nose thing he said.
2: Yeah.
3: On the nose.
7: Kyle, I was not cheating on you. Like, he's an old man. It's an old boyfriend. Like, I didn't do anything. Nothing happened. I didn't even cheat.
3: Okay.
4: Well, technically, yeah.
3: But you were planning on it.
4: Emotionally.
3: Nobody, even if you're meeting up with an old friend, A, you tell your boyfriend what's up. Okay.
2: Yeah, that's a good point.
3: And B, you don't do it at 10 p.m. at a bar.
7: First of all, you don't know Kyle like I do. Like, he would have just made a huge deal about all of it. I mean, look, we're on the freaking radio talking about this.
2: Well, I think rightfully so.
5: I mean, either way, that's not okay. We've been dating for like a year.
4: Yeah.
3: Sneaky.
2: It's a violation of his trust, Vivian.
7: Okay, but to me, he was just an old man at a bar.
3: Really?
7: Like, come on.
4: Why does that make it worse?
3: But your first description of him, your first description of him was old boyfriend.
7: Listen, nothing happened because like 10 p.m. was too late for his facility and he needed to be back by 9:30. So I didn't even see him.
4: Is he living at home?
3: Okay, so maybe it was innocent.
6: Yeah.
5: This is unbelievable. Are you serious?
4: It's just so weird. Nothing happened.
6: Is this better or worse than a hot guy with abs? I don't know.
3: That's a good question.
4: I mean,
3: Kyle, where are you at? Like, do you believe her that it was an innocent thing?
5: No, absolutely not. I know what it was. Those old stories about you telling me with an old boyfriend back in college, that was that guy?
2: It was the professor?
4: It makes sense.
7: Yeah, I guess.
2: Oh,
5: are you serious? What? You told me you guys did it in the library.
2: Oh.
3: Yeah.
2: Oh my God. I don't want another single detail.
6: Why are you telling your new boyfriend that?
7: Yeah, but like, this was in the past. Like, it was almost 8 years ago.
3: What? Oh, I thought you were going to say like 20 years ago when the man was at least 55.
2: Oh. So you were dating him in his 60s?
3: No.
7: He looked a lot younger back then. Like, he could totally pass for like a young 62.
3: Okay. Oh.
2: Huh.
3: Again, we're not judging you because of dating the old man. I mean, maybe a little bit, but we're judging you for trying to meet up with a guy and hook up with someone while you have Kyle.
2: It's regardless whether or not things happened or not, there was intent.
4: Yeah.
7: No, we were never gonna, like, we were probably not.
2: Probably never.
3: I'm pretty sure
2: most
3: not.
2: Most likely.
4: Even though we have before.
2: Yeah, no, we know.
3: Wow.
5: You know what? I've heard enough. I have my answer. I'm done.
4: Oh, bro, are you sure you could just like visit his home and try to fight him? And
2: I don't know if that's really the best
6: challenge
2: move.
6: Him to some bingo. Well,
4: some guys fight, so I'm just asking.
2: You're gonna beat up a senior citizen? I don't think so.
7: You can't get in there anyway. I try to go visit him the next day, and they don't allow visitors.
3: Oh, oh my gosh.
6: Now you're admitting.
2: Vivian.
3: Oh my God.
2: All right. No. Well,
3: wow.
4: This is wild.
3: This is why everyone's wild. Age does matter.
2: Yeah. Okay. Kyle, look, we got the closure that you needed. Oh. It sounded like you're done with the relationship and you're ready to move on to something better.
4: Oh, man.
5: Yeah, I'm absolutely done. You know what? Maybe I need to date older.
3: No.
2: Oh.
6: Now, you took away from this?
2: You want to date older? Brooke, maybe you got some friends.
3: That is not funny.
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0: What's up? 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Bigfoot. Yeah, I know, right? Sasquatch is officially a listener of Moving 92.5, and thankfully, I recorded his infamous yell. 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

0: Hey, so Canadian people are so nice. That's why I think, like...
1: Well, they just can't ever hang up.
0: They just... Yeah, yes, it's like, no, you say goodbye. No, you say goodbye. I'm sorry.
1: No, I love you more.
0: Yeah, so I'm going to go with my instincts and off of that and say Canada.
2: Jose says Canada. And that's exactly right. They love talking, eh? Brooke and Jose are safe. Alexis is eliminated. Jeffrey, we're over to you. How about a number?
3: 14.
2: The country with the highest amount of smartphone users is surprisingly not America. Mm. We are ranked third, though.
0: Oh, I think I can...
2: Name the top two countries in front of the United States.
3: Oh. You asked me to ask which countries are smarter than the U.S.?
2: In a phone sense, sure.
3: Doesn't really narrow it down much.
0: The irony that he doesn't get it. Yeah.
3: I've heard India is a hotbed for two things, curry and cell phones.
1: Mm. Okay.
3: So I'm going to lock in India as one. Good. And second, I'm on the fence between Nigeria.
2: Interesting. What?
3: Just because they have so many scam calls coming out of there. They probably, everybody there has like 30 phones.
4: Jamaica scammed my grandma. That's so you go there too.
1: That's a lot of princes though.
3: And also China, because there's so many people.
1: Yeah.
2: Not numbers game.
3: I'm going to go India and China. Lock it in.
2: Jeffrey says India and China, and he nailed it.
0: Really?
2: In fact, China is triple the United States.
1: Jose was going to go Ireland again.
2: This math tells me a lot. Alexis has lost today's plenty.
1: She should
2: probably talk on the phone more.
3: Yep, yeah. And she gets to get shocked while singing the song of her generation, Call Me Maybe by Carly Rae Jepsen.
1: I love that song.
5: Hey, I just met you, and this is crazy, but here's my number, so call me maybe. Or no.
3: Oh, my God. Oh, that's your shock collar question of the day. We got your phone tap coming up in just a few minutes.
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13: 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In recent studies, 71% of drivers were observed speeding through school zones, and 31% admitted to using their phone while driving through school zones. Please keep your eyes off your phone, pay attention to your speed, and focus on students, signage, and AAA school safety patrollers. If we all zone in and slow down, everyone can get to and from school safely.
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13: 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Partly sunny, today's high 71. Partly cloudy this evening with an overnight low of 55.
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22: 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Partly sunny, today's high 71, partly cloudy this evening with an overnight low of 55.

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28: 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Partly sunny, today's high 71. Partly cloudy this evening with an overnight low of 55.
3: 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All right, no.

0: 92.5. Brooke and Jeffrey in the morning. Second date update.
1: We obviously have heard about people meeting on dating apps.
2: Yeah.
1: Or during activities like a run club or hopscotch karaoke classes.
2: You do it all at the same time?
1: Yeah. It's really fun, really challenging. But kind of a more old school thing that's been around and it's making its way back again is singles events. You know?
2: I've been really into Love on the Spectrum, the show, and they do all sorts of speed dating on that show.
3: Cute.
1: And you are doing the singles events, too.
2: No. Right? No.
1: Oh, no. Okay. But apparently they are still a thing, because one of our listeners went to one recently, and he needs our help today. His name is Trey. So, Trey, hey, thanks for emailing in. Welcome to the show.
4: Hey, guys. Thank you so much for having me.
1: Oh, well, thank you for thanking us for having you.
2: Was this the first, like, singles mingle or whatever they called it that you've ever done?
4: No, so I've actually been to a couple of them. I am really anti, like, the dating apps, and I'm much more on making, like, a human connection.
1: Yeah, okay. And it's way harder to lie about yourself when you're meeting people in person. You can still pull it off, trust me, but it's harder.
5: What do you mean I'm not 6 feet? I'm sitting right in front of you.
1: Okay, so how did it go?
4: So the last one I went to, it was a little weirder because there's a ton of guys there. And usually it's a good, like, 50-50 mix, but it was definitely more of, I guess you would traditionally call it more of a sausage fest, as it were.
3: Yeah, more guys reply to the emails that when they set them up than anything.
2: Sounds like whoever was producing it screwed up.
3: Yeah.
2: You know? Because that's like the whole point
6: or
2: of
6: those. Or they held it at a sports bar.
2: Yeah.
6: Too many guys. You have to have it like a cutesy bar.
3: Yeah. If it was at a sports bar, I'd be a little more excited than just like a regular.
1: Totally. I never thought about the venue playing a role in that. I mean, now you're working at a disadvantage if there's more guys than girls.
4: Yeah, I mean, it can be a little competitive, you know, which is not really like what you want the vibe to feel like. Oh. I don't want to be looking at the side and be like, oh, I wonder if this guy's going to have a better answer than me.
3: Yeah.
2: Okay. Yeah. Did you come in with like a certain question you like to ask that's intriguing and good combo starter?
4: Okay, I'll let you guys tell me how good of a question is. So you're familiar that we only have young Sheldon because Big Bang Theory exists.
2: Yeah.
4: If you could have any young character show, who would you want to see a young version of?
2: Oh, yeah.
3: That's a great question.
2: Like, we're getting the new Harry Potter series about young Harry Potter.
1: What about the Cosby Show? Is that a good answer?
2: No.
3: Oh, a young Bill.
1: Young.
2: No.
3: He's actually eating pudding because his mom gave it to him?
6: To and see your what date went just wrong. Walked away.
2: Yeah. Okay. I would not go with that one, Jeff.
1: Okay.
4: My funny answer to that is young George Costanza, because then you still get a little Jerry in high school.
2: That is funny.
1: Oh, wow.
2: But he's somehow still bald.
1: That sounds like a really good icebreaker. How did the mingling actually go?
4: So it didn't go great. Like I said, there's a lot of people. It was just hard to find time to get any FaceTime with everybody because everyone's just moving so quickly. And at a certain point, the host of the event came over and mentioned to me, like, hey, I really appreciate you coming out. But then had this like very weird backhanded comment of, I know you're not as attractive as some of the other guys here.
3: Oh, no.
2: Wild.
1: The organizer of the event said that to you?
2: Was it a guy or a girl?
4: It was a girl. And she was like, I know what a great personality you have because she's seen me at other events.
3: You know, there's no defending that, but if she sees like 1,000 daters a week and she's just being, she may just in her head have spoken out loud.
1: Yeah, or if she is also single, maybe she was trying to neg you a little bit.
3: I don't think
1: women do that, right?
6: I think getting called ugly usually makes me feel good.
2: I know. How did you get back in there after that? My confidence would have been deflated.
4: Yeah, it didn't feel great.
1: Not to rush you through this story, but we are going to be calling somebody. You did meet a woman eventually, right?
4: Yeah, so that takes me to the next part. So later in the event, a couple of other like girls walked in. It was late. It was nice because some of the people had already kind of matched, so I had a little bit better of an in.
2: Okay.
4: And that's when I started connecting with Steph.
1: Steph, okay.
4: Yeah, Steph, she was great. We chatted for like 15 minutes one-on-one. I asked her out.
2: Okay.
4: Of course, I knocked out which young show would you want to see. Hers was Young, It's Always Sunny, which I think is a perfect answer.
3: Oh my gosh, I'm baby Charlie Day.
2: Which means she's funny.
3: Yeah.
2: You know what I mean?
3: And it's dark humor.
2: Yeah, she likes humor.
3: That's great.
4: Yeah, I mean, you guys are correct. So then we set up a date a week later. We met at this like really cool wine bar that's near my...
2: Oh, you did meet. Okay.
4: Yeah, I mean, had a few drinks, but right at, like, the hour mark, she was like, well, I have to go, and just kind of cut it off, which caught me off guard because I kind of was locked in for the evening. I was like, great. We hit the wine bar down the road, this really incredible taco joint that I love going to. I thought it'd be like a fun, whole night.
1: Yeah, wine and tacos, perfect combination.
2: Dude, honestly,
3: actually it is.
2: Just because it was right on the hour mark, it sounds like maybe she like read something somewhere that's like, oh, don't let your date go more than an hour.
3: Oh,
2: you know what I mean? I don't know.
1: Or I mean, my head first went to, if she's doing these speed dating events with him, maybe there's multiple other guys that she matched with and had a whole...
2: That's not a bad idea either, Jeff.
1: It's like a common thing to have like kind of a rotation, a roster now of dates when all lined up.
7: You just knock them all out.
1: Exactly.
4: Yeah.
1: How long ago did that date happen?
4: That was about a week ago.
2: All right. And you haven't heard from her at all?
4: No, she hasn't gotten back. And I'm also not someone that's going to like triple text someone. Like, dude, I'm going to, you know, I'll give the space to respond.
3: You are self-aware? That is crazy on this show, dude.
1: Yeah, that never happens. So let's come back. We're going to call Steph for you, try and get you a second date update. In the meantime, if you like younger versions, you can go back and listen to old stuff from our podcast.
2: Oh.
1: Hear a little bit younger versions of us,
3: younger
1: Brooke
3: Jeffrey.
1: And Jeffrey.
2: God, we're never older on the podcast, are we?
1: No, we're not. But we'll do it with your second date update right after this.

0: 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Second date update.
1: You're just joining us. We've been talking to Trey about his date with a woman named Steph. They met at a singles mixer where he learned Steph likes the show It's Always Sunny in Philadelphia.
2: Mm-hmm. Which is why, I like this song.
1: So naturally for their date, he took her out not to an Irish bar, but to a wine bar.
3: I thought you were going to say.
2: I should have been Irish.
1: No, it's smart. Sunny. Don't give women everything they want right up front. Make them work for it.
3: Just do a dumpster. Behind the...
1: that would have worked just as well.
3: People are always sunny to me.
1: But at the 1 hour mark, Steph kind of called it all of a sudden, almost like she was timing the date.
3: Yeah.
1: So kind of a strange end to it. Yeah. And Trey, here's the deal. If we are able to get her to answer, you know we're going to talk to her about your actual date and probably about the night you two met. So I need to ask you, is it totally off limits for us if it comes up to tell her about the host of the singles mixer calling you unattractive?
3: Why in the world would we mention that?
1: I'm just saying, if it comes up...
3: The date wasn't even part of that conversation. Why would it come up?
2: So it won't come up then?
1: Okay, yeah, I'm sure it won't. This is great.
3: Okay.
2: Brooke is worried.
3: I don't trust Jeff. I don't either, Alexis.
4: Listen, I'm fine with bringing it up because I'd be curious to hear what she would say in response to that comment.
3: I don't think you want to hear, dude. Oh,
1: you know we're all together. We're a team on this. Let's all put our hands in on three.
3: No,
1: one, two, three. Ugly. Okay.
2: You put your hands in and then you're out. You didn't even do it right.
3: Dude, I will say right now that there are many people out there that may not be beautiful first meeting, but then they get more attractive the more you know them.
1: God, you hear her voice. She doesn't believe that.
3: I do believe that.
2: Yeah, you're rock bottom.
1: Okay, here we go.
2: It's going to go up, bro.
1: It's not going to come up. I won't say it. Here we go.
4: There's a reason why you guys are my favorite show.
3: Oh, God. I hope it's not this.
2: It's entertaining, I guess.
1: Yeah, we'll see. Okay, I'm going to dial her number. Here we go. Let's see if Steph answers.
5: Hello?
1: Hey, is this Steph?
5: Yeah.
3: Hey.
2: Smooth.
1: Wow.
3: I'm sorry, I'm all uncomfortable.
1: Yeah, Fonz is on the show with us today.
3: That is a reference that no one under the age of 50
1: knows. It's fine. We're a radio show. We're called Brooke and Jeffrey in the morning. Steph, are you still there?
5: Yeah, okay.
3: Hi, Steph.
1: Hey. As you can tell, we're a really fun, jokey type of show, but we do get serious a little bit with this segment that we do. It's called the Second Date Update.
5: Okay.
3: Okay, has not clicking.
1: Yeah.
3: Explain Brooke, it, maybe.
1: Maybe you explain it.
3: Oh, okay. Ooh. Well, Steph, you met a great guy who you went out with, and now he wants another date, and you aren't calling him back.
5: Who's this guy you're talking about?
3: I'm really bad with names, and I forgot to write.
2: To Jeff.
1: Oh, bro. All right.
3: I forgot to write his name down.
1: It's okay. Pass the baton to me. The guy's name is Trey.
3: That's what I was going to say, Trey.
2: Mm-hmm. Okay, back to Brooke.
3: Do you remember Trey?
5: Yeah, I do. Yeah, I feel kind of bad about that one.
3: Oh,
1: you do?
2: Oh.
1: Well, we heard about the date that you two went on to the wine bar. And from Trey's description of it, it was a really nice time. So he's a little bit just confused now that there hasn't been a second meetup, no follow-up afterwards.
3: Well, maybe that's why she feels bad. Is that why you feel bad, Steph?
5: Honestly, I don't even know if I should be, like, telling you about this because it's kind of embarrassing. I feel weird about it.
2: Oh,
1: okay. Is it embarrassing for you or is it embarrassing for Trey?
5: I guess potentially for everyone. I don't know.
2: Whoa.
1: Okay. Here's the deal. Whenever we have listeners on this segment, they acknowledge that there may be some awkwardness, some difficult truths that they have to hear. And Trey just wants to know the honest reason there hasn't been a second meetup, no matter what.
5: Okay. Well, I mean, I guess I can tell you.
1: Okay. It would really help him out.
2: Yeah.
5: Basically, I'm friends with some of the people that organize these singles events.
3: Are you kidding me?
6: Oh, no.
5: And this one particular night, you know, they didn't quite have enough people there. Specifically, they didn't really have a lot of women.
3: Oh. Uh-huh. He had actually mentioned that about the speed dating night that you guys met, that there was a lot of guys.
2: Then there was like another wave.
5: Yeah. That would be because sometimes they give people, like, $30 to just show up and like kind of mingle with everybody, fill it out.
1: Whoa.
6: Well, you went on a second date after that.
3: That's true. You guys
2: that
3: did go to the
2: very
3: league.
2: Right. Point.
1: Were you paid to go out with him on the second date?
2: No.
5: No, not at all. It was just the initial kind of speed dating thing with everybody. But
3: okay.
5: I just kept thinking the whole time, like, this continues to go well. We're going to have a conversation about how I entered the picture initially. And I just feel horrible about that because I don't want him to take it the wrong way.
3: I'm confused, though. Were you interested in him or were you not? Because it sounds like you went out to the wine bar just for an ego boost is what I'm picking up.
5: That was part of it. But I mean, he's really cute. He's really nice.
3: Okay.
5: Anyone would be lucky to like go on a date with him.
1: Are you sure he's really cute? Like, how cute is he?
3: Jeffrey!
1: This is a good chance for you to tell us how cute he is. Okay, I'll
3: he is cute.
1: I'll back off.
3: He's
1: back
3: adorable.
1: Off. So where is your head at now, Steph? Because according to him, you're not reaching out to him anymore. That sends the signal that you're not interested.
5: Well, I don't know. Sometimes I'm just really non-confrontational, and I really, really didn't want to have that conversation where I'm like, oh, hey, I was paid to meet you, and...
2: So okay. Then you're never going to get into a relationship with this great guy because you don't want to have a talk
3: kind
2: with
3: of bad news.
6: Were you just paid to go to the event?
1: But initially, that's how they met. Like, she was paid money to go there and meet him. And
3: yeah,
1: I can
3: not,
1: see how...
3: Not
1: as
3: him
1: a,
3: specifically,
6: no,
3: though.
6: Just to help
2: no, just
6: friends.
2: Anybody, just to be there.
1: Sure, anybody. Yeah. But anyone finding out the person they really like was paid to meet them, that's not going to feel good.
2: It is cute.
1: I hear you that you're worried about having that conversation with him down the line somewhere. It could be awkward. The good news is we already got it out of the way.
3: Like a Band-Aid, ripped it right off.
1: Because he's actually on the other line listening to this right now.
5: No.
3: Yeah.
5: Please do not say that to me.
1: I can't not say that to you because the truth is he
5: oh
1: is.
5: Oh, my God.
2: Should be, at least.
7: Hey, how's it going, Steph?
5: Trey, I'm really sorry you had to find out like this. This is pretty strange.
7: I totally understand the awkwardness of not wanting to, like, mention how you ended up at said event. Obviously, I was there as a participant, but I think whatever the love story ends up being, it doesn't matter the origins. It's more about how it ends up.
1: Oh, okay, yeah. So Trey, you're not offended at all or put off by the fact that she was paid that night to be there?
7: Honestly, not. That's kind of up to the organizer. I mean, she got bodies there. However they get there, as long as we're continuing to, like, have a conversation and it's not all being paid to continue said conversation.
3: Yeah. If anything, you should feel guilty, Steph, that you took the money since you met somebody at the event.
2: You should pay him $30 to make it even, and now he knows you really like him for him. Right?
3: Yeah. I was just going to have her give the money back to the organizer.
6: I was thinking that. You owe your friend.
1: You can always send it to us, too. I mean, we could always use $30. But, Steph, what do you think about what he just said there?
5: I don't know. I enjoyed your company. I enjoyed talking with you.
3: Aww.
1: That's nice.
2: Cute.
5: I just got, like, nervous. And like I said, I was too in my head about the conversation we were going to have.
2: But it's all out there now.
1: Yeah, and I feel some positive momentum happening. We've got some of that awkward conversation out of the way.
3: And you don't even realize it, Steph. You're really good at conversation. You gave the best answer to his TV show question out of the entire night.
2: Yes. We loved it.
1: And that's why this is going to be kind of tricky, because I want to offer to send you on another date and tell you we'd pay for it.
3: Oh, but then it feels weird.
1: Then it's like I'm paying her to show up to the date.
3: I see where we're at. So
2: Ben is a charity at this
1: point. Yeah, I'm not going to offer to pay for you guys to meet up, but we will strongly encourage you to get back together. How does that sound?
7: Honestly, I don't want this to be more confused or muddled by money being involved. I'd love for it to kind of feel more organic and genuine.
3: Aww.
1: Wow.
6: Ours isn't money. It's more like Applebee's gift card.
2: Yeah.
1: Still, though.
7: So, Steph, will you go out with me again? Can we try running it back and doing it again?
5: Yeah, I mean, I think I'm going to say yes. It's not like a pity yes or anything. Like, I really would like to see
3: you. You know, that's kind of a backwards compliment, but we'll take it. Yeah.
5: Well, I mean, this is such an odd way of going about it. It's not like I feel pressure from you or anything like that.
2: Plus, it's not like she called him unattractive, right, Jeff?
1: Right, exactly. This is
5: no
1: good.
2: Yes. Good, really good.
1: So nobody cute. Ever would call him that. So
3: thank you, Jeffrey.
1: Congratulations, yeah. Trey, and congratulations, Steph. You're both going to meet up one more time, and we're not going to pay for it.
2: This felt weird.
0: It's Brooke and Jeffrey in the morning.
8: Win Brooke's Bucks.

0: We got one of our regulars back on the show today, a frequent radio flyer and trivia veteran, Heather, whose all-time record against you is 3-6-2.
1: Ooh.
0: Three wins,
2: hey,
0: six losses, and two ties.
3: Hey,
0: and
3: Heather, it's not your turn yet?
0: Yeah. I'm still introducing you, Heather.
4: I thought you were a veteran.
0: I was going to say, she keeps a tally of all of her records on the walls of her bedroom. That's why she knows.
3: I hope so. Right in that bedpost, right, Heather?
2: Yep, and every time's like the first time.
3: Mm-hmm.
5: Oh. That's what the ladies say.
3: I don't know if that's a good thing.
0: You guys will definitely remember Heather, though, because she's the one who runs a sign-making shop.
4: Oh, yeah.
0: If anybody's interested, she also does car wraps and lighted building signs.
5: Oh, cool.
0: So if we wanted to do a big sign that says Brooks House that flashes with an arrow pointing right at her door, Heather is our gal.
5: Vacancy.
3: All you got to do is look for the recycling bin with the most wine bottles, and then you'll find my house.
0: Easy. All right, Heather, let's do what you know how to do so well. We're going to get right to the game. We're going to play some trivia. You got 30 seconds to answer as many questions as possible. If you don't know, and you can say pass, but you have to beat her outright if you want to win. Are you ready?
2: Let's go.
0: Good luck. Your time starts now. Today is National Ampersand Day. The ampersand symbol can be used in place of what word?
2: And?
0: In 1999, Bill Clinton put what processed treat inside of a Millennium capsule?
2: Oh, geez. I don't know. Reese's Peanut Butter Cup.
0: When referring to social media, what does DM stand for?
2: Direct message.
0: In the world of Marvel, Professor Charles Xavier is the telepathic leader and mentor of what mutant superhero team?
2: Professor X.
5: Three, two.
2: Oh, my God.
5: One.
0: Oh, you almost had it there.
5: You like actually
2: my husband is going to kill me.
5: So close.
0: Yeah, I know. You pretty much said half of the answer. But anyway, let's bring Brooke back into the studio.
2: Oh, my gosh. Okay, just changed me.
0: I think she just got it. But Brooke's back. Heather, you did tell.
3: Oh, my God.
0: You told our producer, Heather, that your summer highlight this year was attending a kite festival. Wow.
2: Yeah, that was really cool.
0: I couldn't think of something more boring yet more beautiful than a piece of nylon blowing in the wind.
5: Well, hold on, it could have been a typo. Was it Kite Club or Fight Club?
3: Oh, good point.
2: No Fight Club, nothing.
5: Okay, it definitely was Kite Club.
0: An actual kite festival. Hopefully there was hard alcohol involved at that festival to help you get through.
2: No, I'm with Brooke in the wine. There was plenty of wine flowing.
0: Okay.
3: Kite festivals are classy, Jeff.
0: Anyway, Heather, thank you. That was great work. It is Brooke's turn. Brooke, are you ready?
3: Yes.
0: Your time starts now. Today is National Ampersand Day. The ampersand symbol can be used in place of what word?
3: And.
0: In 1999, Bill Clinton put what processed treat inside of a Millennium capsule?
3: Twinkie.
0: When referring to social media, what does DM stand for?
3: Direct message.
0: In the world of Marvel, Professor Charles Xavier is the telepathic leader and mentor of what mutant superhero team?
3: The Avengers.
0: According to the brand's classic marketing, Dr. Pepper is famously made with how many different flavors?
3: 32? I am 32 flavors and then some. Is that it?
0: That's your own personal
3: logo,
0: I think. Yeah. Let's go to the scoreboard to see how you both did with our own Jose.
6: I just want bigger boobs because I'm not happy with the ones that I have.
3: Right.
6: And I figure this is a good way to do it.
0: Mm-hmm. Bolaños.
5: They are getting bigger, though. I will.
3: Yeah. So it's working.
5: Yeah. Heather, you got two correct today.
2: Okay.
5: Brooke did get an extra question in and... Three!
0: Heather, I'm sorry. Now your all-time record goes to 3-7-2 after that loss. Let's go over the answers.
2: Yeah.
0: It's National Ampersand Day. The ampersand symbol can be used in place of an and.
5: Yeah.
0: In 1999, Bill Clinton put Twinkies inside of the Millennium capsule. They're set to open that capsule in the year 2100.
3: Yum.
5: Mm.
0: I'm sure this will be good.
5: I bet.
0: When referring to social media, DM stands for direct message. In the world of Marvel, Professor Charles Xavier, Professor X.
5: She said, oh, Professor X.
0: Which team does he run? He runs the X-Men.
3: Oh.
5: Yeah.
3: Where did they get their name from?
0: Professor X is in charge of the X-Men. And according to the brand's classic marketing, Dr. Pepper famously is made with 23 flavors.
5: Oh. Flip the numbers. Well.
3: Maybe it's Baskin-Robbins. It has 32.
0: That's 31.
3: Oh. It's just Alana Davis.
5: And KFC has how many herbs and spices?
3: 14?
5: 11. Okay. All right. Well, I'm going to save that for another.
0: Numbers are hard. Yeah. So I'm sorry, Heather. It wasn't enough to win today. But just for playing, you do get a 4-pack of tickets to the Washington State Fair. Washington State Fair is running now through September 27th. You can get more info at thefair.com.
2: Go, oh, that's awesome. Yeah. Thank you.
5: So fun.
3: Well,
5: this is going to sound like an insult, but go fly a kite.
3: Yeah.
5: All right?
3: Exactly.
0: All right, Heather. We put you through enough. It's a pleasure having you on the show.
5: You,
0: and come back and play again soon. We're going to do Win Brooks Bucks same time tomorrow.
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8: What started out as a simple high school romance turned into the most cringy moment of one young man's life.
6: Oh, no.
8: When he decided to take a risk and pop the question to his girlfriend.
6: Whoa.
15: Aww.
8: Just three problems with it. One, the location. Two, the plan.
6: Yeah.
8: Three, the unexpected, most awkward response that he got.
6: Ah.
15: Oh.
8: It's the marriage proposal confession that you'll only hear on this show.
6: Oh.
8: And one man is willing to tell it in a brand new mass speaker coming up at

0: It's Brooke and Jeffrey in the morning. Time for your prank call. Hey. And today, right, we reach out to a woman who's currently on the hunt.
1: What?
0: Not for a new house or a new lover, but for a new psychic.
2: Oh, one of those hunts.
0: Yeah. Apparently, her last one isn't working out, and that's why a friend recommended a new expert to read her future.
3: Oh, interesting.
0: His name is Psychic Sam.
3: Oh.
0: And I predict that he is actually me doing a prank on her.
3: I don't know, Jeff. I don't know if I believe.
0: Let's find out if my prediction's right in your phone tap right now.
4: Brooke and Jeffrey's phone taps on the 20s.
5: Hello?
0: Greetings. Is Olivia there?
5: This is Olivia. Who's calling, please?
0: Hi, Olivia. My name is Samuel. You might know me as Psychic Samuel.
5: Okay. I don't...
0: You probably didn't know that I was going to call, but I did.
5: Okay.
0: I'm a psychic.
5: Okay, so you knew you were going to call, and that's a psychic thing.
0: Enough about me. I heard from your friend Christina that you recently had issues with your last psychic.
5: Yeah, I had been going to this psychic for quite a while, and she was always really good. And I just felt like in the last few readings, she was just saying things that she already knew.
0: I know we're not doing an actual reading right now, but I am picking up something. Would you mind if I shared it with you?
5: Of course, please.
0: I'm picking up. I'm picking up that you are frustrated.
5: Am I
0: close on that?
5: I mean, can you be more specific, maybe?
0: Absolutely. Hold on a second. You realign. I'm picking up that you believe someone has deceived you in the recent past.
5: Okay. Do you mean the psychic I literally just told you about?
0: Could be. Okay, so you had a psychic.
5: I just told you that.
0: Right. Anyway. Okay, I'm sorry to interrupt with my readings. I really have no control over them, although that one was extremely accurate. Please go on. Go ahead, tell me more about your frustrations.
5: In a psychic, I'm looking for someone who I can trust, and I'm looking for something that's a little bit more concrete, not just something that anybody could make up that's a generalization. Does that make sense?
0: Hold on. Picking up on something. I sense that you're searching for something.
5: I just told you I was looking for answers.
0: I'm getting the feeling that you are frustrated, but also searching.
5: Excuse me, real quick. Is that music in the background?
0: I'm not sure what you're talking about. What music?
5: The little like bells and tingling sounds and like.
0: Oh, I see. Yes. See, I asked AI to compose my thoughts and energy into a sound. Plus, I smoked a lot of stuff the other night.
5: That sounds like a you problem.
0: There's no problem. I'm quite enjoying it. And now I'm in the perfect headspace to see what's going on in your future.
5: Okay. Well, you do have a nice voice and you have a nice demeanor, but I'm looking for answers and for a psychic that I can rely on.
0: Yes, Olivia, with all due respect, please shut up.
5: Wow.
0: I'm sorry, you're getting in the way of the cosmic energy that I'm trying to receive.
5: I'm not too sure that this is going well.
0: So you doubt my gifts from another realm? Well, how else would I know that you have a napkin inside your glove box as we speak?
5: Psychic Samuel, yes, everybody has napkins inside their glove box. Can you get more specific?
0: This napkin, it's... The color is blurry, but it's a paper or paper adjacent material.
5: I don't even know what to say.
0: I promise you no other psychic is going to tell you that.
5: Yeah, no psychic would tell me that because it's the stupidest thing ever. Like, you came highly recommended by my girlfriend Christina, who knows her stuff, and I'm thinking now that this might be some kind of a joke because, no offense, Psychic Sam.
0: Again.
5: But you're
0: terrible. Please, shut up.
5: Oh my God.
0: Because this is a phone tap, is what you're not quite understanding.
5: A what?
0: Yeah, your friend Christina recommended me to prank you on the radio because my real name is Jeff from Brooke and Jeffrey in the Morning.
5: Oh, my God. Okay, now I feel like an idiot.
0: No, it's your friend's Christina's idea. She said that you've been looking for a new person and she wanted me to play a joke on you.
5: Wow.
0: Okay, so the whole napkin vision in the glove box didn't impress you.
5: No.
0: I'm really surprised.
5: Do you not realize that everyone in America has napkins in their glove box?
0: Oh, sorry, hold on. I'm seeing a ketchup packet inside the vehicle, too.
5: No, definitely not. I don't eat ketchup.
0: Oh, I should have said soy sauce. Damn! So close.
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0: School is finally back.
3: All right.
0: Along with all the exciting stuff that comes with it.
1: Mm. Welcome back, kiddos.
0: Making new friends.
3: Yes.
0: Sewage plant field trips.
3: Oh, fun.
0: And teachers hooking up behind the cafeteria milk coolers.
3: What?
0: All the good stuff.
3: Get it.
1: Dang.
0: But also it means the return of the dreaded PTA Zillas.
1: Uh-oh.
0: You know those parents who are like helicopter moms on turbo. And one of them got a teacher to send out a very bold email to other parents. And now we're going to help one of them deal with it in a brand new Awkward Tuesday phone call. Back to school edition coming up right after this.
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16: 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Partly sunny, today's high 71. Partly cloudy this evening with an overnight low of 55.
17: It's awkward.
18: It's Tuesday.
17: It's Awkward Tuesday phone call.
19: Brooke, do you like when moms get involved in their children's school?
7: Yeah. I actually love it more when the dads do. PTA, just going to put that out there right now. Yeah.
19: Okay, we're going to cut that out of the segment. But sorry, I should actually rephrase the question. Do you like when moms insert themselves into their children's school business so much it causes drama with the other parents? Still yes?
7: Sure.
20: Okay.
7: No, that's not what you should be doing.
19: Well, I asked because one of our listeners is having some mama drama at her son's school, and now she's looking for a little bit of help to navigate it.
7: Okay.
19: Her name is Abigail. So, Abigail, welcome to the show.
21: Hi, how's it going?
7: Ooh, you sound like the one that caused all the drama. Listen to that nice voice.
19: Yeah, are you the drama causer or the drama receiver?
21: I think, are you the victim? I didn't cause it.
7: Okay. All right.
19: Well, tell us, what's going on with you and your son's school?
21: Okay, so we're talking second grade here. Mm-hmm. So I got an email from the teacher, normal, but there's like a part of it is like, you can't continue to pack your lunch for your kid with fruit snacks in it.
7: Fruit snacks.
19: I love fruit snacks.
7: I've heard nuts before, because if a kid has a really severe allergy, sometimes that can be the case. Is there a severe allergy to pectin? I don't know.
5: Artificial flavoring?
7: My niece was allergic to fruit snacks because there's a lot of pineapple juice in them. But I don't know.
5: Because they use a lot of real fruit juices.
19: Again, this segment isn't about you and your niece, Brooke. It's about Abigail and her son.
7: Okay, so what I should do instead of doing all of that talking is just say, why?
19: There you go.
5: What's the
19: allergy? We're learning. Do you know why the teacher said that?
21: Yeah, apparently a mom complained that her kid didn't have that in his lunch, so he was upset that it wasn't fair. Apparently the mom was like, if you can't give one to the whole class, he can't.
19: All right. Well, I hate to side with the other kid on this, but when I would go to school and all the other kids had Dunkaroos I didn't, I felt like rage.
5: Yeah, I agree. My mom didn't let me eat
7: that's part of life. You just have to deal with, you don't get the same things as everybody else always.
19: No, we got them all expelled.
7: Oh.
19: So that worked.
5: Remember, when you have money, the world works differently, bro.
19: Yeah. So when you read that, though, how did you feel?
21: I mean, I thought it was stupid. Like, they're not supposed to eat the same thing. They can all have whatever they bring.
7: Right.
5: Yeah. Right. Was your kid, like, being rude about it? Like, rubbing it in or something? Like, haha, I got fruit snacks.
7: I can see that. That's a good question, Jose. Maybe
15: eating one in his face.
5: Yeah.
15: Look at this.
21: They didn't mention that. I don't know of any mocking. But the kid apparently doesn't really have a fun lunch, apparently, so nobody else can have one either.
5: A fun lunch?
19: Yeah, you don't sound very sympathetic to this poor child.
7: I'm sorry. I don't think the kid probably cares that much either, right?
19: Well, enough to complain to the mom.
21: We just want fruit snacks, that's all.
5: Yeah,
19: well, did you ever reach out to the teacher and talk to her about it?
21: I did, and I found out a few things.
7: Okay. Uh-oh, now, that is the tone of voice that we wanted to hear.
19: What did you find out?
21: I'm not the only mom that got an email about things that they can't have in their lunch. One mom was told no Oreos.
7: Oh, wait. What? I'm sorry. I thought that this was just a blanket statement to the whole class. This is like individually.
5: Like, you're doing this.
19: And it's upsetting this child.
5: Yeah.
21: Yes. Each one of us got a separate email about this individually.
5: Oh, wow.
7: This kid is all from the same parent.
5: Well, that's why you feel like it's not the kid, it's the mom.
7: Who else got told what?
21: Another kid can't have Chips Ahoy cookies.
5: What's the only thing allowed? Fig Newtons?
19: Yeah. Snackwells?
7: They don't have Snackwells anymore?
5: I don't think so. They were that bad.
19: That was what I got in my lunch. Yeah. So okay. I was
5: now,
19: a sad child.
5: Now we
19: anyway.
5: See why he's a little sensitive.
19: Okay, so what happened next?
21: I called the teacher, and she was really sorry. She said it was silly, and she's just trying to make sure that it's fair in her classroom. She's big on fairness. Mm. And she told me I could call the mom that is upset about this and try to hash it out on my own.
7: Yeah, let's go. Ooh. That's who we're calling, right?
19: Or are we calling the kid?
21: We're not calling the kid.
19: Okay.
15: Kid, stop snooping on everyone's lunches.
5: Yeah. Hey, how about you just grow up?
7: Yeah.
19: You eat your carrot sticks and like it. No, okay. You want to call the mom that was complaining?
5: Oh.
21: Yeah, I just don't really know how to make this ridiculous thing go well. Like, I think it's absurd, and I just don't really know why we have to get the teacher involved in, like, no Oreos and no fruit snacks.
5: So that's also true. You're kind of representing the whole classroom. Like, if you can get her to back down, I think everybody can bring snacks again, right?
19: Right. But obviously it's going to be hard because this mom is the type of person that would go to the teacher and complain about what other kids are getting in their lunches. Mm-hmm. So she's not going to be a walk in the park.
7: And you sound so sweet.
21: Thank you.
19: I am sweet, Brooke.
7: Not you.
19: Oh, yeah. Abigail, you do sound sweet.
5: Which means her kid's probably sweet.
21: I just don't know how to make this call. I need your advice.
7: Okay.
19: Wow.
7: I mean, having kids and being a parent is a lot of talk about what other households do that you don't do and making sure that they know just because something's allowed in one place doesn't mean it's allowed in another place.
5: Yeah, like some kids can watch some TV shows that your parents don't let you watch.
7: Yep.
5: You know?
7: Yep.
19: And Brooke loves a good parent confrontation. So
5: I can't wait for Brooke to
18: let
5: get
18: me roll up my sleeves.
19: Yeah, she is ready to go. Yes. So we're going to take a quick break, come back, and give you our advice before you call the other mom in your son's class and tell her, why are you banning Oreos from my kid's lunch? Or fruit snacks.
18: I think we'll do it a little differently than that, Jeff. Yeah. Less finger pointing.
19: Yeah, okay.
5: We'll leave, fun lunch.
19: Leave the advice to Brooke and do it with your Awkward Tuesday phone call right after this.

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1: It's Awkward Tuesday Phone Call.
2: No fruit snacks, no Oreos, no tasty foods allowed in your children's school lunchboxes anymore. Those are messages that an entire classroom of mothers has been receiving lately. All because one mom talked to her kid and found out he wanted some of those items in his lunchbox too. And instead of just giving it to him, the mom went and got all those snacks banned from class out of, quote, fairness.
3: Yes. Oh, what a hater.
4: Yes.
2: And that's what brings our listener, Abigail, to us today, because she is one of those moms that received a message and she wants to call this other mom who's creating all the drama, basically talk to her and hopefully reach an amicable agreement on how to pack their kids' lunches responsibly.
4: This is the high drama we needed in our life.
2: Yes.
4: I like it.
2: Love getting involved in school mama drama, but she does need our advice first. So, Brooke, what do you have for Abigail?
4: Well, I actually think being a mom is really hard for everybody. Mm-hmm. And instead of asking her why or being accusatory, because it could be something sensitive. It could be like a financial reason why the kid isn't getting snacks. It could be like a sensory issue that's going on. You just say, hey, listen, got your email. Think I figured out a solution. I'm just going to ship my kid with two packs of snacks every day. One for him, one for your kid.
3: That's and really generous, though.
4: The issue just resolves itself.
2: There you go. It just implies that she's poor. It doesn't say that she is. I like that.
3: I didn't think of that, Jeff.
2: That was smart, Brooke.
3: Kind of backhanded?
2: What do you think, Abigail?
5: Yeah, I don't know. I think she's a control freak, but
2: not sure what would give you that impression.
4: There goes the empathy.
2: Jose, what's your advice for her?
3: Well, you have to tell her that you got the email, but here's the problem. My child's doctor has him on a diet of fruit snacks.
4: No child's doctor wants
3: him. Unfortunately, we are going to go with the fruit snack diet because it's doctor's order for medical reasons.
4: Dude, fruit snacks are essentially just gummy bears. We all realize this, right?
3: You need to have her back with us.
4: Yeah.
2: It's probably a vitamin in there somewhere.
3: There is. He's back.
2: Abigail, thoughts?
5: That's really interesting. I don't know about that one.
4: Yeah, prescribed fruit snacks is going to be a little hard.
3: It's like the opposite of diabetes.
4: Uh-huh.
3: It needs more sugar.
4: My kid's dentist is like, you don't have enough cavities because I need to pay these bills, all right? Eat those snacks.
2: I like it. You don't have to use any of that, Abigail. It's up to you.
3: But you can.
6: Great advice.
2: Feel free to use it as liberally as you want to, but I'm going to dial this other mom. You gave me her phone number, and I will let you talk to her. You feel ready?
5: Ready as I'll ever be.
2: All right. So I'm going to dial it right now. Good luck. We'll be here on your side and jump in when you need it. Here you go.
7: Hello.
5: Hi. Hey, Jocelyn.
7: Yes, this is she who's calling.
5: Hi, this is Abigail. Both of our kids are in the same second grade class.
7: Oh, okay. Nice to meet you.
5: Hi. Yeah. So I just wanted to reach out. I got your number from the teacher and
7: I didn't know they were allowed to do that.
5: Yeah. You had reached out to the teacher because I guess there was a situation with lunches and fairness and, you know, we're not allowed to put fruit snacks in the lunch anymore. And what exactly isn't fair about that?
7: Well, if everybody's not allowed to do it, then isn't that the definition of fair?
5: Why would they not be allowed to do that? I was thinking maybe I could pack another thing of fruit snacks. I wouldn't mind sharing with your kid if that's the thing. But also, like, why can't you put that in your kid's lunch if they're asking for it?
7: Because I don't want to give my child something that's going to be harmful to their body.
4: Oh, God.
2: Careful.
7: I mean, I don't understand why it's an issue or any of your business.
5: Okay. It seems like, you know, you reached out to the teacher and made a big stink about this. And it's not fair that our kids can't have that in their lunch.
7: Well, she agreed with me. So maybe she made it sound, maybe she's trying to play both sides here. But the email that she sent out said that the new policy was going to be that people can't put these harmful, quote, treats in their child's lunches.
5: She didn't mention any of that. She actually apologized for having to say anything and thought it was silly.
4: Oh.
7: Well, so, I'm glad you got your apology. I'm sure that felt great. But the email that we got with a new policy, this is the policy. And so I'm not really sure what you're expecting from me.
5: Fun. Have you ever had a fun lunch in your life? Like, what is wrong with you?
7: Who's your child? Oh. I'm just curious.
5: What? You're asking me the name of my child? What does that matter?
7: I just want to get some context. Like, I work in the classroom sometimes, and maybe you haven't yet. Because it sounds like you don't have the same, like, awareness. Like, you don't quite know what you're talking about with this.
5: Oh. Well, I don't appreciate that. That's very disrespectful. And you probably have ran across him. His name is Joe. He's very smart. He probably stood out. You know, he has friends.
7: Okay. This is all making more sense. Okay. I understand now.
5: What is that supposed to mean?
3: Yeah.
7: I'm just not surprised there's cookies in your house.
3: No way. Did she just call him chubby backhandedly?
4: He's in second grade. There should be cookies. What?
3: And he should have a little extra on.
4: What
2: I was thinking
4: happened?
2: More like hyper sugar active more than
3: chubby. I can take it both ways.
4: It doesn't matter. Whatever it was rude.
2: It was.
4: Yeah.
5: We're not even the cookie household.
4: I don't think that matters, Abigail. That's not the point here.
7: What's going on? Who are these people?
4: We're definitely a show you won't let your kid listen to. That's for sure.
7: Cookie household. Yeah. Uh-huh.
5: We're all hopped up on fruit snacks.
2: We're a radio show, Jocelyn. We're called Brooke and Jeffrey in the Morning. And Abigail has asked for our help with...
7: This was a prank.
2: No.
3: Real.
2: This is a segment called an Awkward Tuesday phone call, where the goal is to try to take an awkward situation and help resolve it.
4: Yeah, and there wasn't very much funny in what you said, Jocelyn, so...
7: Yeah, well, I didn't know I was on the radio and required to be funny. I thought I was just talking to some Karen.
3: Oh!
7: I would have been more entertaining, I guess.
4: Wait, you're calling Abigail the Karen.
2: No, I think she's calling you the Karen, bro.
4: Whatever. More than anything, you don't have a mirror the problem.
7: Wow.
2: Okay, listen, our goal for this entire thing is to try and get you two talking to each other and hopefully come to some sort of understanding and agreement. So, Abigail, talk to Jocelyn.
5: You want me to talk to the woman who thinks that my son is cookie-friendly?
4: Yeah. Well, I don't think that's on Abigail anymore. Jocelyn, what are you doing, man? Why are you making enemies everywhere? If you want your kid to eat healthy and you don't think fruit snacks are part of that, then fine. Don't let him eat them.
7: Well, who the f*** are you? You're not part of our school. You're not part of our community. The rules are the f***. Rules.
3: Okay.
2: I've been saying that for so long. Brooke. Oh my God.
7: I don't make the rules. I simply talk to the teacher like every other parent has the right to do, and then the teacher makes the rules.
4: It sounds like you just boss the teacher around and scare her to a point where she has to instill incredibly stupid policy.
7: Well, you have the right to do the same thing, honey, if that's what you want to do.
2: Okay.
4: Don't you think it'd be a great lesson for your kid on how, like, diversity. I don't know, not everybody gets the same thing for lunch, and this is what our house eats.
3: People have different diets.
7: For your information, you not packing fruit snacks and cookies and all this other crap into your kid's lunches, you're welcome. I'm probably saving your child's life.
4: Oh my god.
2: Okay.
3: That's extreme.
4: No, what's going to happen is the kid is going to end up hoarding all this stuff and then eating it in secret when they can.
2: Well, hold on, Abigail. First, do you want to thank her for saving your child's life?
5: Yes. Thank you for being such a martyr for my child.
2: That's nice. We're coming to
7: an agreement.
2: You're
7: welcome. May I go now?
4: Abigail, wait. I think the solution here is, Abigail, just keep sending the fruit snacks. There's no, like, repercussions. What are they going to do?
3: You know?
7: I guess we'll find out. I guess we'll find out what they're going to do.
4: Okay. You're not that scary, Jocelyn. I know you want to be.
7: I'm not trying to be scary. I'm just saying, if you break the rules, there are usually consequences.
2: All right.
3: She's right.
4: Okay, you're not in charge.
2: Abigail, I'm sorry, Abigail, for Brooke possibly getting your child suspended for breaking the rules now.
3: And if you think about it, trying to kill her kid.
2: I know.
3: And Brooke was like, bro.
2: Very irresponsible. Jocelyn, real quick before you let you go, what's your thought on snack wells? Are those okay? Because...
3: Watch it be the one thing they're allowed.
2: if those are cool.
3: They're discontinued.
2: We may have an avenue.
7: I don't even know what that is.
4: Thank you.
3: Okay. Nobody does.
4: No.
0: Moving 92.5. Brooke and Jeffrey in the Morning.
2: You know, I think Brooke said it best. Mm. Being a mom is hard.
4: Yeah, that's true.
2: Especially when you have to be a mom to everybody else's kids because their parents are so reckless about it. But I will say, the thing about being Jocelyn is she probably has no problem getting money from the insurance companies if she's ever in a tough spot.
4: That's probably true.
2: But if you're more like Abigail, the kind-hearted rule follower, you might find yourself getting jostled around by the insurance people.
4: Yeah.
3: Okay.
4: You're their prime victim.
2: The thing is, you don't need to be, not when you have the advocates on your side.
3: Yeah.
4: As soon as you just say, I'm hiring the advocates, the insurance companies run.
3: Yeah,
4: they are so
3: literally
4: scared because they know that all those tricks that they were trying to play and not pay you the money that they owed you, they're not going to work when the advocates are on your side.
3: Yeah, they're the best team to have.
2: Yeah, because they have 25 years of experience dealing with these insurance agents. They know the way that they work and they won't let them get away without paying you the money you need. Mm-hmm. So if you ever need their help, find them online. They're available at advocateslaw.com.
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Hey, happy Tuesday. It was a little harder to get up this morning, but hey, at least it's not Monday. All right, one day closer to the weekend.

You know what's happening tomorrow? Yes, the Seahawks are hosting the New England Patriots for their NFL regular season opener. Happening tomorrow, so don't forget to wear your blue and green.

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1: The first ever Wednesday NFL opening game, and it is a rematch of the Super Bowl. The Hawks versus the Patriots, and we all know it's going to end the same way. Go Hawks! Woo-hoo-hoo! Season's back!

quite yet, all right? I have your chance to win a pair of tickets to the Last Mariners fireworks night of the season. Plus, it's also Rick Riz's farewell tour. Okay, I'm just going to call it the farewell tour. Your chance to win that is coming up at 11 right here on Movin' 92.5.

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1: 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Partly sunny, today's high 71. Partly cloudy this evening with an overnight low of 55.
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Happy Star Trek Day. 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

just remembered that The Secret Lives of Mormon Wives Season 5 returns on Thursday. Do Not Disturb. I'll be watching that.

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15: 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Partly sunny, today's high 71, partly cloudy this evening with an overnight low of 55.

A group of 70 bikini baristas were awarded $1.8 million in pay violations. Yes, this happened in Seattle. If you are familiar with Beehive Espresso, girls, get that money. I know.

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5: 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Partly sunny, today's high 71. Partly cloudy this evening with an overnight low of 55.
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Taylor Swift's I Knew It, I Knew You marks her first U.S. country radio number one hit in 13 years. The Toy Story 5 track is inspired by the character Jessie.

0: need to figure out if these rumors are true or not. Bruno Mars and Karol G. Was that AI? 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

So we cut the cord with cable, and now it might be time to reattach it, okay? Because according to a new report, streaming prices are increasing at a higher rate than cable ever did. 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
9: 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Partly sunny, today's high 71, partly cloudy this evening with an overnight low of 55.

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1: Oh, I'm sorry. I called the wrong number.
2: Oh, you didn't want to talk to me?
1: Is this not Amazon?
2: No, but I'm kind of sad now. I thought you wanted to talk to me.
1: Oh, I apologize. No, I got to go test Amazon out.
2: I can act like I'm Amazon.
1: Well...
2: Hey, this is Izzy, Amazon customer service.
3: I accidentally called Izzy from Brooke and Jeffrey in the morning, not for a radio show.
1: Oh, is this Izzy?
2: Yeah, this would be him. Who's this? Say your name.
1: Tracy.
2: I'm sorry that I'm not Amazon. Yes. Am I a little offended? Yeah, I am. I won't lie. But that's okay.
1: Well, you're even better, though.
2: Oh, I'm better than
1: you're
2: Amazon.
1: You're in a good mood.

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0: Christian man, is he? 866 moving 925. What's up?
1: Oh, gosh. 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
0: Okay. 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
1: Surprisingly, no, but... 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
0: Oh, my gosh. 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
1: The first ever Wednesday NFL opening game, and it is a rematch of the Super Bowl. The Hawks versus the Patriots, and we all know it's going to end the same way. Go Hawks! Woo-hoo-hoo! Season's back!

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1: 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You can't unhear them, but you'll love them anyway.
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0: Kehlani tickets. 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
1: I seriously want them. My daughter's moving out of town, and I want them now.
0: Oh, sassy. Call me right now to find out how to win these Kehlani tickets.

0: The Seahawks game, first one starts tomorrow.
1: I am so ready.
0: You're
1: I am
0: so ready?
1: Seahawks full.
0: Yeah. Are you going to break out your jersey tomorrow?
1: I already have it ready.
0: Are you going to iron it and everything?
1: Oh, it's already prepped.
0: Wow, serious Seahawks fan right here. What's your name?
1: Deborah from West Seattle.
0: So where are you going to be watching from?
1: I'll be working. It'll be on my phone.
0: Oh, you're going to be sneaking your phone at work trying to watch the game?
1: Oh, yeah.
0: Deborah, you dirty dog.
1: Yep. Oh, what?

0: Is he in? Okay, dude. Do you think that the Seahawks are going to the Super Bowl again?
1: It's too hard to tell. It's the first game of the season.
0: Dang, dude. That's kind of sad. You got to have more team spirit. Maybe I'm crazy, but I'm putting all my money on the Seahawks this year.
1: Yeah.
0: Okay, I'm going to ask you the question again, and then give me the right answer this time. Do you think the Seahawks are going to win the Super Bowl again?
1: The Seahawks are definitely going to win.
0: Hey, you got

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92.5 and Tizzy, and I got to give a shout out to June, Mason, and Knox. I met them over at Friday Night Lights at Everett Memorial Stadium last Friday. But first, I have to apologize to Henry the Timberwolf. I accidentally called him a tiger. Dude.

Moving 92.5, it's Izzy. I report I need all Seahawks fans to call me right now. 866 Moving 925. Now time for the girl who's been teasing new music on Insta. It's Sizz.

0: 105.5 to Izzy. And who's this?
1: Hey, my name's Rita.
0: Rita, how ready are you for the Seahawks game tomorrow?
1: Oh, my God, man. I just moved to Washington in Seattle. I am just so let's go 12.
0: Do you have a jersey yet?
1: No, but I need one to fit one. I'm a big girl out here. I want to represent.
0: I don't have a jersey yet either. So are you trying to go to the store tonight and pick one up together?
1: I would love to.

0: Move in 92.5. It's Izzy.
1: Hey, it's Marley.
0: Marley, what's
1: up? Why do you guys play K-pop Demon Hunters all the time?
0: Oh, you want to know why we play that song?
1: Yes.
0: Because it's Bigfoot's favorite song and he likes to yell after he hears it.
1: Oh, okay.
0: And we have Kehlani tickets.

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1: Okay, so Bigfoot came to the studio. He yelled, and you heard him.
2: Hi.
1: Hey, who's it?
2: I'm calling for the Kehlani tribute.
1: Kehlani? Are you a big Kehlani fan?
2: I am a huge Kehlani fan.
1: You are? What's your name?
2: Ravonna.
1: Ravonna? Where are you from?
2: I'm from Seattle. Woo-hoo!
1: Yeah. Okay, I need you to close your eyes real quick. Unless you're driving.
2: I'm closing my eyes.
1: Okay.
2: Nope, I am at home.
1: Okay, good, good, good. Picture this. You at the Kehlani Show at Climate Pledge Arena. Oh, my gosh. Sounds like a dream, doesn't it?
2: I see it. I see it. It's right there. She's right there.
1: Well, it's reality for you because you're caller 25.
2: Oh, my God. Yeah.
1: Yeah. You are going to the Kehlani Show. Who are you going to take with you?
2: Wifey. I have to.
1: Oh, my gosh.
2: We are huge Kehlani fans.
1: It's going to be perfect. September 27th, Climate Pledge Arena. You are going.
2: Awesome. Thank you so much.
1: Yeah, I'm going to hook you up with that. Just tell me Seattle's number one hit music station.
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0: Moving 92.5, it's Izzy. Who's this?
1: My name is Nick.
0: Nick, where are you from?
1: Here in Olympia, Washington.
0: Olympia, what up? All right, what's up, bro?
1: Hey, I'm calling for the Seahawks.
0: All right, I need to know, how ready are you for the game tomorrow?
1: I'm beyond ready. Let's kill the Patriots.
0: Yeah, let's take them down.
1: Let's kill them.
0: Oh, wow. Okay, that turned a little more intense.
1: Let's not, but let's beat them, dude.
0: Okay, hey, that's what I was thinking.
1: Yes, sir.

All right, class of 2020, I need you to call me right now. You're about to feel like you're going back to high school. Yeah, Izzy's Top 5 at 5. We're counting down top 5 songs from the class of 2020. 866-MOVING-925. Call me.

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